0: Thanks. 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
1: I've been burning, yes, I've been burning.

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Like looking in the mirror, trying to steady yourself, but seeing somebody else. And everything is not the same now. 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Maybe when I'm older, it'll all calm down, but it's killing me now.

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guys, in sports, there's always that moment when everything fades. 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

Did you know grip strength is a biological marker for overall longevity? Scientists found that people with stronger grips often have healthier hearts and brains. 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

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If something goes wrong today, do not fight it. 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

0: 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In Iraq, we have plenty of sun, so use it. A morning sunlight triggers the release of serotonin and helps your body produce vitamin D, which is crucial for bone health and your immune system. Just 10 minutes in the morning makes a world of difference.
1: 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And I realize that everything I do is affecting the people around me. 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

The phrase good morning is newer than you think. Many daily greetings became standardized through social interactions and print culture. So in the past, there were no good morning, maybe just good day.

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We turn it on. 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

Science shows that experiencing an amazing moment, like looking at the fastness of the stars or great architecture, diminishes the ego and reduces the inflammation in your body. So try to find a moment of wonder today on your way to campus or work.

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Did you know that the high performers often use a 5-minute journal to prime their day? List only 3 things you are grateful for and 3 things that would make today great for you. It forces your brain to scan the environment for opportunities rather than problems. So try this trick to be more positive today.

a lot of English learners say do a mistake, but actually the correct form is make a mistake, not do. For example, everyone makes mistakes.

Old farming cultures took a long break in the middle of the day when the sun was hottest, resting completely before finishing work. Our modern drive to work straight through the afternoons destroys productivity. 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

What is the power of resistant starch? Did you know that cooking rice or potatoes and then letting them cool in the fridge turns them into resistant starch? This fiber feeds your gut bacteria and prevents a blood sugar spike. You can even reheat them afterwards and the benefit remains the same.

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2: There's something.

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That discomfort is often the first sign that growth is happening. So keep believing in what you are doing right now. The first step can be difficult, but that's okay. 101.5

Come on, who doesn't like tomatoes? Tomatoes are just so tasty and so beautiful, and they are the queen of the kitchen. Cooking them releases high amounts of lycopene, an antioxidant that protects your cardiovascular system. Anyone wanting a healthy heart should simmer a rich tomato sauce tonight. Maybe into pasta, maybe into eggs. Just enjoy them. AYBFM 101.5, your constant friend and companion.

Gentle acceleration can reduce the engine strain and also can improve the fuel efficiency over time.

Something that really makes me like sweet potatoes more, that they are rich in vitamin A, which keeps your eyes healthy and your vision sharp. Anyone who spends hours looking at a computer or screens should definitely bake some tasty sweet potatoes for dinner.

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preparation reduces fear. When you are ready, uncertainty becomes easier to handle. When you are prepared well, you're not gonna lose. And with us, you're always a winner. 101.5.

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Omega-3 fatty acids found in oily fish, walnuts, and flax seeds are very critical in building blocks for your brain cells. These fats improve your memory, your focus, and are linked directly to reduced risk of depression. 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

0: Behind every achievement we hear about, there is a story. One that maybe no one has ever heard. A story of struggle, disappointment, failure, but with unbreakable determination. People who tried, worked hard, faced challenges. Today, their success speaks for them. And in every episode, we discover how ordinary people manage to create extraordinary success. From struggle to success, because behind every star, there is a story of perseverance.
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0: In a world of rigid rules and right angles, one woman dared to dream in curves. From the banks of Tigris to the skylines of the world, she redefined what buildings could be and what a woman could become. This is the story of Zaha Hadid, the woman who bent steel, space, and imagination itself. And this is From Struggle to Success.
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0: Baghdad, back in 1950, the golden age of Iraq. A little girl with curious eyes spends her afternoons rearranging her room, but not her toys. It's the furniture. Her father, Mohammed Hadid, a politician and economist, believed in modern ideas. Her mother, Wajiha, painted and designed. Their home was filled with books, art, and conversations about the future. Her mother once said to her softly, "Zaha, why are you staring at the staircase again?" Young Zaha replied thoughtfully, "Because, Mom, it's boring, and I think it could float." At only 11 years old, she announced she wanted to be an architect. Her family didn't laugh. They believed in her. In the Baghdad of her youth, the city was full of modern structures, new schools, bridges, and possibilities. The world seemed ready for someone like her.
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0: Years later, Zaha left for Beirut to study mathematics, then to London, where she joined the Architectural Association. There, she met teachers who saw her as a storm, wild, brilliant, and unpredictable. A professor once told her, "Your designs, they're like nothing I've ever seen. But how would anyone build this?" She confidently replied, "If they can't build it yet, they'll have to learn." And she meant that, because in 1980, she founded her own firm in London, Zaha Hadid Architects. The early years were brutal for her. Projects were rejected and clients backed away. Some called her a paper architect, a dreamer whose buildings would never touch the ground. But Zaha didn't bend. She once said, "There are 360 degrees, so why stick to one?" Then came her breakthrough, the Vetra Fire Station in Germany, a building of sharp edges and flowing concrete. It looked like it was in motion, frozen mid-run, but suddenly the world started paying attention. From that moment, she became unstoppable. The BMW Central Building, a futuristic space where cars and people moved in harmony, in addition to the Opera House in China that was shaped like smooth river stones, and the Haider Center in Azerbaijan, her masterpiece, a building that flows like a silk with not a single straight line in sight.
1: Right now, you're catching the vibe of From Struggle to Success. From Struggle to Success.
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0: When people saw this, journalists said, "How does she even describe it?" A visitor once said, "It doesn't look like it's a building, looks like it was born." Her work wasn't just architecture, it was emotionally frozen in glass and steel. Her designs made people feel mesmerized, feel like they were in movement and joy. That's why they called her the Queen of the Curve. In 2004, she became the first woman to win the Pritzker Prize, the most prestigious award in architecture. She stood on that stage, elegant, fierce, and said, "I've always been independent, stubborn, and ambitious, and I've never lost faith in my vision."
1: 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Struggle to Success.
0: But behind the global fame, Zaha remained deeply Iraqi. She spoke of Baghdad with tenderness, remembering the smell of the river, the colors of the city, and the sense of motion and chaos. Those memories found their way into every curve she designed. She was never married and never slows down. Architecture was her lifelong companion, demanding, thrilling, and endless. Her team said she worked day and night, sketching forms that no software could yet handle. An architect once said to her she would walk in, look at a model for 5 seconds and say, "No, that angle is wrong by 2 degrees," and she was always right. She wasn't easy. She was extraordinary. She was demanded perfection because she knew what she was creating would outlast her.
2: We started off as Zaha Hadid Architects 30 years ago, more than 30 years ago, and was built from that point. We started off with 5 people. We were at maybe went up to 25, till more recently we are 400 people. Well, I mean, I'm, you know, obviously I'm the instigator, original instigator of many of the ideas, but with the focus, of course, and this always is on innovation. And it has always been about innovation technology, and about materials, but mostly about ideas. And we focus a lot in the last 30 years to develop an idea. I think that all the odds were against me, in the sense that it was very difficult for women to make it in architecture. It was very difficult for that kind of work to make it in architecture. So it's more than just being a woman or a foreigner. It was also the work itself was quite, you know, people could not imagine it would ever be happening. So I think that to achieve maybe a fragment of what we would try to achieve was quite a feat, you know, it was quite a something. So I'm very proud that we managed to do that. What drives me, I know from my experience that if I had not pushed, I would not discover many things I discovered. And I still think there's more to be discovered. Well, of course, I never thought of myself as a role model. At the beginning, I always thought of myself, I did not want to be, let's say, pigeonholed as a woman architect. I mean, I think later, I didn't change my mind. I thought it was very critical that I acknowledge the fact that, you know, you can influence other people. So I think it's important to inspire people in maybe a very modest way. To be nominated as the Veplico Businesswoman Award is a very nice thing. I mean, something which I don't expect to be nominated for. So I think it's a very humbling, pleasant experience.
0: In March 2016, Zaha Hadid was in Miami being treated for bronchitis, but complications struck. The world woke up to the news. Zaha Hadid had passed away at the age of 65. Shock rippled through cities. Architects, artists, and dreamers everywhere mourned the loss of a visionary who refused to be ordinary. Zaha Hadid once said in her voice, "You really have to believe not only in yourself, you have to believe that the world is worth your sacrifices." She did believe and she built. Her legacy still stands. The London Center, the Maxi Museum in Rome, Sheikh Zayed Bridge in Abu Dhabi, and dozens of other structures that continue to breathe with her vision. Zaha Hadid didn't just design buildings, she sculpted dreams. She taught the world that art and science could dance together, that imagination could defy gravity, and that a woman from Baghdad could change the face of the world. She was more than just an architect. She was a force of nature, a woman who curved the world into beauty. From Baghdad to London, from sketches to skylines, this was the journey of Zaha Hadid, the Queen of Curve. This was From Struggle to Success. Join me next time as we uncover another life and another struggle that turned into success right here on AUIBFM 101.5.
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1: 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But before the fame, there was silence. And before the spotlight, there was struggle. What does it take to rise when everything falls apart? What keeps the fire burning when the world says stop? From Struggle to Success.
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Have you ever heard of the Parkinson's Law? Work expands to fill the time available for its completion. So if you give yourself all day to write a paper, it will take all day. But set a 2-hour deadline and watch how fast you will get it done.

a lot of English learners say do a mistake, but actually the correct form is make a mistake, not do. For example, everyone makes mistakes.

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Calm decisions last longer than emotional reactions because they are built on clarity rather than impulse. 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
1: First person shooter mode, we turning your sound to a funeral. To them, just say they don't office, you better be talking about working in cubicles. Yeah, them boys had a lot, but I knew the code. A lot of debate in my numero, not the three, not the two, I'm the UNO.

Have you ever heard of the 10-3-2-1-0 sleep formula? It means 10 hours before bed with no caffeine, 3 hours with no food, 2 hours with no work, and 1 hour with no screens. And 0 is the number of times that you will hit the snooze. Try this tonight for a legendary morning tomorrow.

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3: 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We are live right now, so you can call us on 6229 and share your insight over, you know, vibrant conversations we share here on the AYB studio, broadcasting from you here from AIB campus. And of course, I believe that, you know, college is starting right now, and I see the campus is vibrant with the music, of course, the students, with the lectures, cultures, and a lot of things. So yeah, it's gonna be a vibrant conversation here in today's episode, and so feel free to join us again on 6229.
2: Yes, sirree. And with that, we start the show. Let's listen to some music so we are 100% in the mood. And then we start with the first segment.

0: in. We have a call.
1: Hello?
2: Hello.
1: Hi, how are
0: Hello
1: you?
0: There.
2: Sorry, I'm eating.
0: It's fine, it's fine. What are you eating?
2: Eating my chicken meal and salad.
0: Ooh,
1: that sounds so
0: seems healthy and tasty.
1: Well, I'm hungry.
2: Yeah.
1: That's sort of nice.
0: So, since I have a memory of a fish, I want you to help me with... Oh, thank you. This is so sweet of you, my good sir. I think your voice for me sounds familiar, but if it would be great if you remind me with your name.
2: You know me so well, and I ask you to record this call because I'm now busy in driving and eating at the same time. So I'm asking you to record this call and send me later because you know me so well. And you have to know me from my voice.
1: Okay, who knows you, me or Mustafa?
0: Or both.
1: Mustafa.
0: Oh, I know you.
1: Okay.
2: Yes.
0: What's your name?
2: Sajjad Al-Ubaidi is with you.
0: Who?
2: Sajjad Al-Ubaidi is
0: with
2: you.
0: Oh, I know you. I know you very well, of course. I know you very
2: How
0: well.
2: Are you?
0: I'm really good. I'm really happy that you called. You have been telling
2: Finally.
0: Me that you want to
2: I
0: call. You want
2: times.
0: To call. So, how are you doing? How was your day?
2: My day is busy as usual, but I'm going to my institute right now, and I always have my dinner while driving, because I have to have my dinner at 2, so at this time I will be driving. So
0: I honestly thought Dina is the only person who eats and drives, but now we have to.
1: I eat and have my beverage while driving, so dangerous, don't try, guys.
2: To Dina.
0: So it's really great because you called. I know that you are an academic person and you are an inspirational figure for young ladies and young men who are students still. And you called in a good time because now we have students coming back to the university and we have a new year about to start. So it would be great if you say something for every student who listens right now, whether they are a university student or a high school student, and motivate them for the new year.
2: Yeah, sure, of course. But first of all, did you record the call?
1: I believe it's
0: being recorded, and you will see it on the stories on AYB.fm.
2: Okay. okay. First of all, I wish a happy school year for all the students in the schools and universities. They have to understand that this journey is too fast and has a lot of challenges. So they have to study hard for their future, even if they don't work in the government officers or something like that.
0: Of course.
2: Have to work hard for their knowledge, for their future. You know, Mustafa, me and you and many people who have graduated from their universities, they didn't find a job in the government offices. But we have job, we made our job, we graduated, and we are developing our job.
0: Mm.
2: So they have to study not just for they get ta'in, okay?
0: Mm.
1: Mm-hmm.
2: They have to open their mind for the far future.
1: Mm-hmm. Mm.
0: This is a great advice.
1: Because there are a lot of possibilities that a graduate can take, not just one path for each graduate.
0: Mm. And they should not limit themselves in one goal because life has many opportunities. And because of that, they should aim to have a growth mindset, an adaptable mindset for everything.
2: You know, Mustafa, that I have a degree in biology.
1: Mm-hmm.
0: Oh, really? And you teach English?
2: And I have... I have another one in English department from Al-Mustansiri University.
0: Uh-huh.
1: That's cool.
2: And I have a diploma in French.
0: That's nice.
1: And you're not using your degree in your major?
2: I don't use my biology degree in my major. I studied for nothing.
0: Mm.
2: Yeah. When I studied at first, I was young. I was seeing my future in the medical field. But when I graduated from biology department, I didn't find any chance in life. So I changed my major as fast as I could at that time.
0: Yeah.
2: And studied English English department in Mustafa University.
1: Yes, well, it's multi-talented. It's life with its fortunes, actually. Some people do find jobs opportunity in their major and some don't. And those who don't find the opportunity that are made for them, it's fine. Don't give up. You just can find another major. And I know a lot of people who studied, for example, medicine or something related, and they work in design.
0: We have a great example who is mostly majored in engineering, so he should be dealing with constructions and so, but surprisingly he is also skilled in dealing with people,
1: like general manager. Like our general manager here, he is an engineering major, and at the same time he is managing a company. So it's not about your major, it's about your passion, it's about the skills that you're aiming for.
0: And some people are afraid of following their passion.
1: I mean, they have the right to do so. It's dangerous, but maybe it's worth it.
2: I do agree.
1: You do agree.
0: Thank you so much, Sajjad. You made me very happy. This was a great way to kickstart a new episode of the PM on FM show. Please drive safely and don't eat while driving, because I will be worried. And greetings to everyone, to you and to everyone.
2: Thank you so much. I'm happy to call you and your colleague, Dina.
0: Likewise.
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1: Indeed.
0: Thank you so much. 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

0: Have you ever laid in your bed and thought, I need to fix my entire life, starting tomorrow, everything, I need to fix everything all at once? I mean, we've all been there, and it never works, to be honest. This is why we are going to start to talk about this in the young age crisis, and today we are talking about how to actually fix your life, not in one dramatic day, but in three simple ones, in three simple days. So stick with us, because this one may change how you sleep tonight.
1: I know we'll never grow old together, 'cause you'll never

0: never grow old.
1: So here's a pattern. You feel behind, like mess your room, mess deadlines, bad sleep schedule. So you make a huge promise to yourself, like tomorrow I wake up early, clean everything, start studying, start going to the gym, and all of these things. And tomorrow comes, and you do maybe one thing. Then you feel like you failed, so you give up completely. And today on the Young Age Crisis, we're going to talk about the psychology behind this giving up, and we're going to guide you through the solution. I believe we have a call.
2: Hello there.
3: Hello. Hello, everyone. How's it going?
2: Hey, man. What's up?
3: Hey, I'm doing well. What about you?
2: Well, we are doing fine. We are very happy that you called. And you are officially live with the PM on FM show. What's your name and where are you calling from?
3: Mm-hmm. Well, first of all, I'm the happy one because I'm driving right now. I'm listening to Mustafa Al-Ashaa is hosting the program on the radio. And I'm very happy to listen to you, Mustafa.
2: Thank you so much.
3: I'm Rada.
2: Mm-hmm. Rada. Rada from the Chinese restaurant?
3: The Chinese with Chinese.
1: Oh,
3: no.
2: Oh! I mixed you up with another brother. I'm sorry. I'm really sorry.
3: My brother is Muntaba, the one who studied Spanish language with you in the university.
2: Oh, so you are a colleague of Ahmed Al-Sufi.
3: I know Ahmed Al-Sufi, but I'm Rida from Al-Salihiyah, if you remember.
2: I remember you. Rida, I'm very happy that you called. You actually gave me a flashback of College of Languages right now.
1: Yeah, we're at your college.
3: Yeah, man, I just called to say I'm really happy to listen to you guys, and especially for you, Mustafa.
2: Oh, man, thank you.
3: That's it.
1: That's so sweet.
3: Yeah, good luck with what you're doing, man.
2: Can you say stuff in Spanish? Did you learn anything from your brother?
3: No, but I know that you studied German, so I can say, wie geht euch?
2: Wie geht's gut, danke schön.
3: Danke, meine Bruder.
2: Danke schön. I'm really happy that you called. I'm really happy that you passed by to say hi. We have a lot of things that we are going to present today, so make sure to listen to every segment when you are driving. And of course, you can listen through our application that is also called AUIBFM. You can download it on your phone. And please say hi to all of our friends and colleagues because, you know, since college, we haven't met. Everyone went their way.
3: Yeah, I wish you good luck with what you're doing, and good luck to all of the listeners. Mm-hmm.
2: Thank you so much. Wish you a good day. Likewise. Thank you so much, man.

0: Thank you so much for calling, Rova, and for everyone who is listening right now. We are talking about a very important topic, and there is a real psychology behind why this keep happening. By this I mean, why do we feel that our life is a chaos and we don't know where to start fixing? Our brains are wired with something called present bias. We constantly value an immediate reward more than a future one. Even when the future reward is objectively bigger, it is not a personal weakness, of course, it's just how the human brain is built. Researcher Hal Harshfield at UCLA has spent years studying this exact problem. His work shows that many of us mentally treat our future self almost like strangers. And that's a huge part of why we keep making choices today that we know will hurt us tomorrow. So no, you are not lazy, and your brain is just built to protect today. It's protecting the present. It doesn't think much about the future as much as they think about the present, my dear listeners and Dina. And to explain further what does that mean, we have to be familiar with what is a spawn point and what is a checkpoint in the human brain, Dina.
1: I mean, let's use a video game comparison here, because this concept comes straight from gaming here. In most games, when you die or start a new day, you don't restart from zero. You restart here from your last spawn point. And that's like where that spawn point depends completely on what you did before. So if you saved your progress well, your spawn here, of course, somewhere strong. And if you did not, you spawn like back at the beginning, tired with nothing. So your actual life works the same way here. The mode you wake up in, the energy you have, how easy or hard your day feels, a lot of that was already decided the night before. Not by magic, but by what you did or did not do. So now the checkpoints are smaller than the whole that, you know, I said. A checkpoint is just like a one tiny action, a message you finally sent, the dishes you washed, an alarm you actually set. It does not fix your whole game, it just moves your spawn point slightly forward. And I believe we have a call.
0: Hello there.
2: Hello, Mustafa. Hello, Dina.
0: Now we're talking. How are you, Mohammed?
1: Hi, Mohammed. How are you?
2: I'm doing good. How about you?
1: I'm doing fine.
0: We are doing fine, and we're happy that you called. Did you listen to the topic?
2: I've got some of it, actually. It's about people trying to change their lives and get stuck in the middle when they are
0: Sometimes, Mohammed, you reach this point when your life is a complete mess. Everything around you is chaotic. So you know that you need to fix your life, but you don't really know how to start and where to start. Because obviously when your life is a mess and chaotic, you cannot fix everything in one day. You need maybe a week, a month, or in some cases 3 days to hold on to everything and grab everything together once again. So what do you think people should act, how people should act, and what should people do when they are in this situation and they are in this chaotic mess of a life?
2: Well, first of all, we'll have a deep look into our lives. We'll see where are the problems and where are the changes that we want to make. What are the things that we need to add to your life, and what the things that you need to exclude from your life? This is the first thing that you should do. It's like planning. You know, whatever you want to do, you make a plan at first, then you execute the plan. So the first step is to define the problem, is to know the problem that you are facing and the things that you want to improve. Then you start from the easiest thing you can do. So you feel the achievement, you know? It's like the respawn point that Dina talks about a while ago. Actually a month ago. It is the moment when you feel that you have achieved something. When you achieve something, you feel like it's a checkpoint for you, you know? And you move forward. Even if you fail in the task after, you will still have your own achievements that you have achieved.
0: Yeah.
2: Then you restart again and again and again to eventually reach to a level that you can say it is, it's a good state, actually.
0: So basically, the most important thing and the root is to discover the root cause, because when you discover the root cause and the problem, the main problem that is causing everything to be chaotic, you will eventually know how to put solutions, right solutions, not any solutions,
2: exactly,
0: in the right order in order to fix your life.
2: Exactly. That's what I want to say. You put it well.
1: But what about the time, actually? A lot of people take a lot of time in this process, and some, they just need a pen and paper in order to get it started.
2: Well, if you have to write, just write it down. Take a pen and paper and
0: write
2: your problem.
1: Like writing it down is better than just imagining everything.
2: Exactly. Writing it down will make you use more senses. So it will eventually lead to better understanding of the problem itself. You're using your hands, you're using your eyes, and even if you are saying what are you writing, it will also improve the fact of understanding the problem.
0: By the way, Mohammed reminded me of a question and an argument. It says, before you sleep, before you go to bed, before you sleep, you ask yourself a question that will help you to reach the core or root problem that is causing your life to be a mess. I've also have it here inside in the episode.
1: Mm-hmm.
0: Is to ask yourself, what could I do in the next 5 minutes that would make my life slightly easier tomorrow?
2: Well,
1: slightly easier, even by 1%.
0: Is there something you will do in the next 5 minutes that will make your life easier tomorrow? And what is it?
1: Don't know. I gotta think about it.
2: Well, it is simple, actually, to plan more, actually. Yeah, I do plan everything in my life, actually. I do, you know, when it comes to my life, it is a busy life, full of work, and if I did not make plans for what I am doing, actually, I will feel lost. And this, the feeling, actually, will reflect into my family, will reflect into my home. Even if I try to separate my work life and my
0: eventually
2: personal life,
0: it will go to your other lives.
2: Yeah. So, planning will always give me the satisfaction is that I am doing something. And I, as I told you, I always start with the easiest and go up.
0: Yeah, sometimes we don't have to overthink the answers. Sometimes maybe the answer is to put my clothes out of the dryer, maybe, or put my water bottle in the door by the door so I don't forget taking water with me. So sometimes it's an easy answer. Yeah.
2: Exactly. And one thing, don't ask these questions before you sleep. Ever. If you want to sleep, you are going to state of relaxation, state of resting. If you ask yourself such a question, some people get confused and get sleep apnea.
0: Yeah. They will stay up all night overthinking the answer.
2: Yeah. So take these questions when you feel
0: in the mood?
2: Lost. Take this question when you feel in the mood, and even if you are not in the mood, you feel like you are getting pushed away, if you are getting yourself squashed because of pressure, ask yourself this question. Sometimes the best answers, the best things you could do, comes out of agony, comes out of...
0: beep, beep.
2: Yeah. So
0: I really agree with you, Mohammed.
2: So that's the way I think of it, actually.
0: Why do I feel that you are stuck in the traffic?
2: Yeah, I do.
0: Because there you are stuck in the traffic.
2: There is a man in front of me, and the streets are moving, and he's just stopping.
0: What do you think of Iraqi drivers in general? Are we good drivers?
2: Well, we are good drivers, actually.
1: We are very
2: talented.
1: We are better
2: than...
0: We are very talented with our driving.
1: Yeah, I gotta tell you. It's very difficult to drive.
0: I'm surrounded by talented drivers here.
2: But still, you know, Yeah.
0: And anyway, Muhammad, I don't want to ask you any further more questions. I know that you have your day to continue, but thank you so much for calling the PM on FM show. We have a couple of more steps we are going to mention before we end the segment, so make sure to keep listening, all right?
2: Okay. I'll be listening for sure.
0: Wish you a good day, man. Thank you.
2: Thank you. Wish you a good day, too. Goodbye. Just you.

0: spell that? Hot stuff.
1: What? You don't remember what it means? Look!
0: Muscling. I can feel myself.
2: Dear listeners, before we go, here is the real shift that we want you to take all out of all of this these things that we mentioned. That you don't need to fix your entire life. You are not broken and you just haven't built a relationship with your future self yet. So think of your future self as a real person that really exists in our life, you actually care about. Would you leave a mess for that friend to clean up? No, probably not. So don't leave one for the version of you that wakes up tomorrow. Your call to action is very simple. Tonight, ask the question, what could I do in the next 5 minutes that would make tomorrow slightly easier? And answer anything, any simple answer. Don't overthink it because you will have insomnia. And this has been the Young Age of Crisis. Now I'm moving back to Ahmed Sufi to listen to something nice. And then we're coming back with academic drama with top 10 movies for students.

0: days.
1: When was the last time that you watched a movie that really changed the way you think about life, about university, about everything? Well, in case it was a long while ago, you are in the right place in the right time, because now on the PM1FM show, an academic drama segment, we are giving you a list of 10 must-watch movies for young people, for students, for university students that will change their mindset. 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

0: So here's something real. The psychologist Albert Bandura here, one of the most influential researchers in psychology, spent decades studying something called observational learning. His research showed that humans learn behaviors and mindsets by watching others, even fictional others. So not just by being told facts. And this is amazing, actually, because this is exactly why a good movie can do something a textbook cannot. A textbook gives you information. A movie gives you a person to watch, struggle, fail, and keep going. And somehow your brain absorbs that persistence like it's their own. So, like, the list is not just movies to relax with. No, it's a mindset upgrade disguised as a movie
1: night. Exactly. So when you think about it like this, if someone just tells you, work hard, don't give up, it goes in one ear and get out the other ear. But we have heard it a thousand times, people say it. But if you watch someone actually live the struggle for 2 hours, lose and get up back again and lose again and finally break through, it hits differently. It's like the difference between reading a recipe and actually testing the taste of the dish. Mm-hmm. You know, one is information, the other is experience, and this is the beauty of movies. So, for example, if I give you the book Atomic Habits, you might read it and forget about it, but if I give you a movie that has every value that Atomic Habit talks about, it will be stuck in your brain because our brain is a visual brain. Mm-hmm. So without further ado, we created 10 movies that you will will change, of course, how you think, how you study, how you work. And the number one is Akila and the Bee. Akila and the Bee is a very beautiful movie about a young girl from a tough neighborhood works her way through the National Spelling Bee. And this one is a pure discipline and self-belief, perfect for anyone who thinks they are not smart enough for, you know, something big.
0: And of course, number two, we have The Pursuit of Happiness.
1: Pursuit of Happiness is an amazing movie.
0: Really?
1: Pursuit of Happiness by Will Smith is amazing.
0: I mean, it's based on a true story about a man surviving homelessness while raising his son and chasing one shot at a career. Like, oh my God. This is the ultimate lesson in staying focused when everything around you is falling apart. It's really great, actually. So it teaches resilience.
1: Actually, Pursuit of Happiness should be on the number one. By the way, another amazing movie is Hidden Figures. It is a true story of a black female mathematician at NASA, Katherine Johnson, and Dorothy Vaughan and Mary Jackson, who helped launch astronauts into space while fighting for basic recognition. If you ever feel underestimated, you have to watch this one.
0: And of course, number four, we have The Imitation Game, the story of Alan Turner and the mathematician who helped break the Nazi and Enigma code in World War II and laid the foundation for modern computer science. Great for anyone who feels like an outsider because their brain works differently.

0: And number five is The Social Network. Have you ever watched The Social Network?
1: No.
0: It's an interesting movie. It's about the creation of Facebook and Mark Zuckerberg's story and his struggles. It's such an interesting movie, to be honest. And it is a story behind the creation of Facebook, as I said. It's less about coding, but more about ambition and ego and what you sacrifice to build something big. It's a must for anyone dreaming of building their own company or mm-hmm. their own institute. They have to watch The Social Network because at least one of the things that happened to Mark Zuckerberg will happen to you as a person who want to build their own institution.
1: And of course, we have number six, A Beautiful Mind, based on the real life of John Nash, a mathematician who won the Nobel Prize in economics while battling serious mental health struggles. Powerful lesson on resilience and on being kind to people fighting battles you cannot see.
0: And number seven, we have The Big Short. The Big Short is the story of a few investors who saw the 2008 financial crash coming before anyone else. It's great into how the economy actually works. So in case you're interested in economics, in currencies, I would say that you have to watch The Big Short because you will learn a lot from this type of market. It's wrapped in a fast, funny script that you will even enjoy and even mm-hmm. laugh with.
1: And of course, number eight, Steve Jobs, a look inside of the mind of one of the most demanding, difficult, and visionary minds in tech history. Not a simple hero story, more a lesson in obsession, both the good and the ugly sides of it. So, like, it teaches you the human nature
0: great
1: over
0: movie.
1: Obsession. Yeah.
0: Great movie, Steve Jobs. And number nine is Moneyball, the true story of Billy Bean and the Oakland athletes who used data and statistics to build a winning baseball team on a tiny budget. So if you are into numbers, logic, or you love sport, I would say this movie is a must for you. And the final?
1: Number 10, The Social Dilemma, a documentary featuring former employees of major tech companies explaining how social media apps are designed to keep you scrolling. After this one, you might look at your phone a little differently. So it's going to be a great movie to get you this kind of awareness, the awareness that you've always wanted. So keep watching those movies and don't forget that movies are just as equal to textbooks.

entertaining. So, dear listeners, Ahmed Soufi kept this song all the way. I think Ahmed Soufi liked this song so much. And I gotta say, this has been the academic drama segment. The best study break isn't about, one that empties your mind. I gotta say, it's the one that fills it back with reason and keep going. So, these are movies that will fill your brain with ideas that you will need for your future adventures and challenges. I hope that you watch this list and you learn from it. This has been Academic Drama. Back to you, Ahmed Soufi, our great director, before we go to the side table.

Summer in Baghdad is really hot. You walk 2 minutes out in the sun and you are super thirsty and super tired. But what if I tell you, my dear listener, and everyone here in the studio, that you can fight summer and the heat of summer with something that is called sharbet? Yes, I said sharbet. Sharbet is actually an Ottoman Turkish word for every drink that is made of fruits and spices and honey. But how did these guys actually make them? Well, we have to dig deep into the history of the Ottoman physicians and doctors to know how they created these drinks. And today on the side table, sorry, mic drop stuff, no side table, we are going to discover how to make these drinks together and enjoy the summer. Stay tuned.

0: So, Dina, do you like sherbet?
1: No.
0: No?
1: No.
0: Why?
1: Well, I don't think it's for me because it has a lot of sugar, so...
0: No!
1: Yes.
0: No.
1: Sherbet, it's sherbet.
0: No, no.
1: Sherbet sometimes.
0: No, no. The original sherbet created by the Ottoman doctors, it didn't have sugar.
1: I mean, I was not there in the Ottoman Empire. I was not even born, so I would not know.
0: We have history books.
1: Okay, can you tell me how it's made or what is the Ottomanian sherbet? What is so different about our today's sherbet?
0: Well, what is actually sherbet? We have to start with this question. What is sherbet really? So when sherbet actually an Ottoman word, Turkish Ottoman word that comes from the Arabic verb sharaba, which means to drink.
1: Okay.
0: So this is how the word itself got created. And surprisingly, here in Iraq, we still at this day say sherbet. And
1: yeah.
0: I believe Egyptians, they say sherbat.
1: Yeah, true.
0: All right. So when you think about it, it's a modern concentrated juice, I would say.
1: Mm-hmm.
0: Like when you buy a strong coffee syrup and you add water to make it weaker. Sherbet works the same way. You boil fruit, flowers, or spices with either sugar or honey, a little bit of sugar or honey, of course, and this will make a strong, thick syrup. Then when you want to drink it, you take a small amount and mix it with cold water or ice. For example, we have a very famous drink in our culture, mm-hmm. that is iskanjabil.
1: Okay.
0: Iskanjabil, or some people call it sekanul jabin, the healness of the forehead.
1: Oh.
0: Is actually a...
1: So it's used for the headache.
0: Yeah, it heals the headache and mm-hmm. these things. And I gotta say, it's concentrated. It's made from molasses. Sometimes they make it from...
1: It's mostly syrup.
0: Yeah, the syrup itself, they make it from molasses with
1: maybe it's
0: honey.
1: Ginger. I've always thought about a ginger because it has spices in it.
0: I don't think they add ginger, but I know that they add mint leaves.
1: Oh my god, because ginger in Iraq is zanjabil, and I was like, oh my god.
0: Oh, you mixed zanjabil with iskanjabil.
1: Oh my god, they are different. They're different?
0: They are different, yes.
1: How is that even possible?
0: Iskanjabil. Oh

0: Yes and no. When you create this syrup, when you create this syrup, you can make, you can add a little bit of water so it turns into a thick sherbet. Okay. But you can add a lot of water so it's light and it's less strong and it's also sherbet.
1: So can you like be created like you know, a flavored soda?
0: Well, like, you know? They didn't have soda that time. I don't think we, but now with technology, maybe we can. Maybe we can make a fuzzy skinjabit. But in any way, there are a couple of drinks that used to be famous back in the Ottoman time, Dina. The first one is the mixed Ottoman spiced sherbet.
1: Okay.
0: To make this one, we take dried prunes and dried apricots and dried hibiscus at the same time, you know, it's some kind of flowers and cinnamon sticks, a few cloves of lemons, or maybe you add lemon juice. You simmer everything together in water and about 20 minutes until the fruit is soft and the color turns deep red. You strain it, you let it cool completely, and then you can just add water and make sherbet.
1: I mean, you know, those ingredients remind me on a recipe I saw when you want to make a healthy Pepsi. It's the same. Mm. Like, you have the cinnamon sticks and lemon juice, and they will taste the same like Pepsi or Coke.
0: If we track the history of every famous soda, we have to meet somewhere with sherbet.
1: Okay. I mean,
0: because this was the original way of making drinks.
1: But for sherbet, I believe it's full of fiber from the fruit. And the hibiscus here is known for its vitamin C. Mm. So best time to drink it in the afternoon when your energy drops and when you want something filling, not just watery. So, I mean, I believe it's better. Sherbet is better than the modern sodas we have today.
0: And there is another sherbet they used to make. This was made by the doctors in the Ottoman time.
1: Okay.
0: It's called Reyhan Sherbeti. What is Reyhan Sherbeti? It is actually a purple basil sherbet.
1: Okay.
0: A basil drink. This one is very simple. You steep fresh purple basil leaves in hot water, like when we are making tea, exactly the same. You add a little bit of sugar or honey and lemon juice and a tiny bit of citric acid to make the purple color brighter. And you let it cool, then strain out the leaves. And this is very tasty and very healthy sherbet, because basil is naturally calming, have calming properties. So doctors used to make this for people who suffer from anxiety and overthinking, and it really helps.
1: Okay, that's great. I guess I would try it, but from where would I get this?
0: Reyhani sherbeti.
1: From where would I get this citric acid?
0: Vinegar.
1: Ooh.
0: Or lemon.
1: You are full of information, Mustafa. I did not know that. And of course, we have the traditional rose sherbet. Of course. Like steep dried edible rose petals in hot water, just like a tea, and add sugar and lemon juice. It's always sugar and the lemon
0: juice. They make sherbet from flowers.
1: I mean, you can eat flowers. They're edible. They gotta be edible. And, you know, I believe the sugar and the lemon juice to balance the sweetness. So after that, strain it and chill it. So, I mean, this is the most famous one. It was served at Ottoman weddings and celebrations. It's light, floral, and gentle on the stomach. And best time to drink it mid-morning or as a welcome drink for guests.
0: And the final sherbet we have today is sirkenjebin. This one is the simplest of them all. So if you think all of the sherbets we mentioned are hard to make, this one will be easy. You just need honey and vinegar. You mix with cold water. This is it. No boiling needed. And if you already have honey, you got this sherbet all down ready. And this drink is actually one of the oldest health tunics in the region. It goes back to the old Persian tradition. Centuries before the Ottomans, it was used after meals to help with digestion and will be always my favorite skinjabil. Skinjabil will always be my favorite drink. I love it. Everything about this drink is amazing. It's cool. It's very good drink for your head, for your stomach. It's like a miracle drink. Thank you so much.

0: Ibn Sina. Okay. Thank you so much, Ibn Sina.
1: Okay, so we gotta say something here. Here is the real point. You don't need a fancy blender or expensive ingredients to take care of yourself. Ottoman doctors used fruit, flowers, honey, and vinegar. These things that were already in the kitchen. The wellness was never about buying something new. It was about paying attention to what you put in your body. So here's your simple challenge for today. Pick just one of these four drinks. Make it this week, even the easy one, like honey and vinegar, water, and that's it. So,
0: or even skinjibil.
1: Yeah, you can try that as well. Or the rose drinky or whatever it is. So you can try it as a small ritual, re-ingredients and old wisdom, and watch your body transform to something better.

And by that, we've reached the end of today's episode. Thank you guys so much for joining us today on the PM1FM show on AUIBFM 101.5. And remember, the show is live from Sunday to Thursday at 2 p.m. Again, from Sunday to Thursday at 2 p.m. with me, Dina Imad, and my colleague, Mustafa Al-Asha'a. 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
1: My dad's voice.
0: Baghdad's voice and your favorite choice. 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
1: What are you waiting for?
0: Tune in now.

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1: at 8 a.m.

In the movie The Third Man, a writer travels to a broken city looking for truth, discovering that the world is rarely just black and white. Life is full of gray areas as well and complex people. Keep an open, understanding mind when handling disagreements and listen to a YPFM 101.5.

often judge intelligence based on speech, not actual ideas. Accent and fluency can unfairly shape how people are perceived.

In the book called Breath, James Nestor, the author, explains that breathing through your nose filters the air, which produces nitric oxide to open the blood vessels and keeps your nervous system calm. The mouth breathing is for emergencies. Nose breathing is for living.

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AYBFM. 5, 4, 3, 2, 1, 0. We turn it up. Let's start the party.

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wonder why an unfinished task haunts your brain more than a completed one? This is called the Zeigarnik effect. Your brain holds on to open loops until they are closed. To stop the mental itch, simply just write down the next tiny step you need to take, close the loop, and reclaim your peace.

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Lo-fi music beats, for example, or classical are your best study buddies.

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country soul is cooked in the kitchen. West Africa's famous jollof rice, when loaded with tomatoes, onions, red peppers, provided a massive hit of skin-protecting vitamins, especially vitamin C. Busy professionals needing a vibrant and energizing dinner should definitely try this dish, that is, jollof rice. 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

a lot of English learners say he is doctor, but actually the correct form is he is a doctor. You can never forget the article a or an.

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'Cause by the time it's over, we'll make the slightest difference.

0: Yeah, we do have some breaking news from the Associated Press right now. Just gonna bring that up, but because we're hearing, we have told you that the shooter is dead, and we have just learned that police are saying that the Las Vegas shooter killed himself.
1: That is the bartender there at Mandalay Bay, and I believe we are going to hear more from her.
0: Yeah, we just wanted to share that with you. You can see behind me here, this is what he looks like. Now, we did just tell you that police, just earlier, Metro was telling us that he killed himself inside the hotel room.
1: Good morning. As we come to you on the air, we bring you breaking news, a school shooting, another school shooting, reports of a number of fatalities, and this time it is in Santa Fe, Texas, that is just outside Galveston, last night's mass shooting out of Southern California. We are following breaking news this morning, another deadly school shooting, this one in Santa Fe, Texas, that's just outside Houston.
0: 26 killed and 20 others wounded. Somber words on the deadliest shooting in Texas. 5 people dead and the attacker opening fire outside the church during a morning worship session. He unloaded a chaotic and terrifying his way inside.
1: This, a deadly shooting at a food festival in Northern California. 3 people so far dead.
0: Breaking news. A deadly shooting at a newspaper office in Annapolis. Newly released.
2: Balanced meals provide the stable energy through the day, preventing the sharp spikes and the crashes that caused by unhealthy eating patterns.

0: turn your wounds into wisdom.
1: It always seems impossible until it's done.
2: 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But before the fame, there was silence. And before the spotlight, there was struggle. What does it take to rise when everything falls apart? What keeps the fire burning when the world says stop? From struggle to success.
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And these things can make you learn a lot, not only about behavior, but also about life.

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Yeah. 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

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While coffee and tea are mostly water, the Darwick effect of caffeine means they don't hydrate you as efficiently as pure water. 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

We think we know it all about water, but I think you need to hear this. Water is the most crucial nutrient of all things we might eat or cook or drink, making up the majority of your brain and your muscles and your blood. 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

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AYBFM 11.5, your gateway to progress.

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Reducing the financial anxiety is a powerful preventative health measure for your body.

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But actually, the correct form is explained to me, not explained me. 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

In the book of Outlive, Dr. Peter says that your VO2 max, which is the maximum amount of oxygen that you can use during an exercise, is the single best predictor of how long you will live. So high intensity intervals trainings once a week are the key to keeping this number high.

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0: تاخذكم من كل الانشغالات وتلون لكم الحياة. أيو أي بي أف أم.
1: I know I have good judgment, I know I have good taste. It's funny and it's ironic that only I feel that way. I promise them that you're different and